Pretty Reckless, going to be at the Fillmore on July 13th. Of course, keep listening to The Riff for your chance to win those tickets. 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

If you haven't checked out the entire new Foo Fighters album yet, do yourself a favor and just check it out from front to back. 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

These guys going to be at Pine Knob on August 4th. And of course, the Riff is going to have your chance to win the best kinds of tickets in. I'm talking about the free ones. 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Here's Who Will Follow You on the Riff.

0: KLC there on Detroit's Rock Station 101 WRIF. Hey, it is Memorial Day weekend coming up, and the Riff is going to be live and loud all weekend. And we've got your favorite bands. 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

I'm definitely nocturnal, and most of the time I'm up all night. So this is definitely a song I can relate to at about 5 a.m. It's Dayseeker, Crawl Back to My Coffin on the Riff.

0: 101 WRIF, Detroit's rock station. How are you doing? I'm Amy Brooks. So it looks like the next huge festival that's happening will be Incarceration down at the Ohio State Reformatory, July 17th through the 19th. In fact, Alien Ant Farm is going to be playing on Sunday night. And then Sunday night is the night Limp Bizkit is a headliner, also headlining that weekend. Friday night, Disturbed. Saturday, Bad Omens. And then there are just a ton of awesome bands playing in between. So if you can, get down to Mansfield and check out the Incarceration Music and Tattoo Festival.
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2: You know that I brought in a little bit of lotion. Amber had this. I'm like, I'm just going to take this one to work. Do you use this? She's like, no, I don't use that one. So I take it. I lotion my legs. I'm like, this feels really weird. It's friggin' body wash.
3: Oh, my God. It's body wash.
2: I body washed both my legs and went through a whole thing of Kleenex.
4: Is that body wash right now?
2: Yes.
3: It's body wash. Let me see.
2: Shower and bath gel.
3: What a dumbass.
2: It was slathered on my legs.
4: Body wash. Oh, so you had to go in the bathroom and wash it off.
2: I just used a whole box of Kleenex.
3: So you just were covered in soap all day.
2: Yes. I thought when you guys would have come in, you would have smelt the body wash.
4: I didn't smell it at all.
5: Can I say so? Okay.
4: Just because you got it smells.
5: I don't know if this is weird. We're still getting to know each other.
2: Yeah.
5: You smell pretty good.
2: Well, thank you, man.
5: I don't know if I'm pumping you up a little bit there, but you walk by me in the morning. I'm like, I've wanted to say it twice, but I'm like, I don't know if it's...
6: Ryan keeps coming in. He's like, hey, you got any like scripts I can take to Dave?
3: Yeah.
2: Hey, man, I'm just going to lean over your shoulder for a second.
5: Yeah, let me see those headphones. I can fix them.
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Tickets on sale now. I can't believe there are still tickets available. Here is All In Now on the Rip.

0: Limp Bizkit on Detroit's Rock Station, 101 WRIF. How are you? I'm Amy Brooks. Have you heard the Dave and Chuck's Uncut? 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

0: Thank you so much for hanging out with me tonight. I'm Amy Brooks. That does it for me. And I'm going to be back tomorrow at 7 o'clock. Going to leave you with Beartooth. 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
0: 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Your cash and your jewelry is what I expect.
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1: You know that I brought in a little bit of lotion. Amber had this. I'm like, I'm just going to take this one to work. Do you use this? She's like, no, I don't use that one. So I take it. I lotion my legs. I'm like, this feels really weird. It's friggin' body wash.
2: Oh, my God. It's body wash. I
1: body washed both my legs and went through a whole thing of Kleenex.
3: Is that body wash right now?
1: Yes.
2: It's body wash. Let me see.
1: Shower and bath gel.
2: What a dumbass.
1: It was slathered on my legs.
3: Body wash. Oh, so you had to go in the bathroom and wash it off.
1: I just used a whole box of Kleenex.
2: So you just were covered in soap all day.
1: Yes. I thought when you guys would have come in, you would have smelt the body wash.
3: I didn't smell it at all.
4: Can I say so? Okay.
3: Just because you made it smell.
4: I don't know if this is weird. We're still getting to know each other.
1: Yeah.
4: You smell pretty good.
1: Well, thank you, man.
4: I don't know if I'm pumping you up a little bit there, but you walk by me in the morning. I'm like, I've wanted to say it twice, but I'm like, I don't know if it's...
5: Ryan keeps coming in. He's like, hey, you got any like scripts I can take to Dave?
2: Yeah.
1: Hey, man, I'm just going to lean over your shoulder for a second.
4: Yeah, let me see those headphones. I can fix them.
0: Dave and Chuck the Freak on the Riff.
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26: We've talked about this story before. This is the story, a crazy story, where a six-year-old kid shot his teacher.
27: Okay.
26: The principal, the assistant principal who was on duty at the time, they're claiming didn't take it seriously enough, and she's on trial right now. She could face years in prison for this. Here's the latest on the trial from NBC News.
28: Tonight, a first-of-its-kind criminal trial. A school administrator accused of not doing enough to stop a school shooting. Ebony Parker, the former assistant principal at Richneck Elementary in Virginia, is facing 8 counts of felony child neglect, 1 count for each bullet in the 9mm handgun brought into her school.
29: I looked over. A gun was pointed right at me. He was holding a gun, the student, and it was pointed right at me, and then I was shot.
28: Abigail Zwerner was a first grade teacher at Richneck when a 6-year-old in her class brought in a gun and shot her, the bullet going through her hand and lodging 2 centimeters from her aorta. These are the chaotic moments right after the January 2023 shooting. Zwerner was awarded $10 million in a civil trial last year, but now the stakes for Parker are even higher with this criminal trial, facing up to 40 years in prison. In opening statements, the prosecution pointing out the danger to everyone the day of the shooting.
30: This case is about the 19 children whose lives were endangered in that moment, but in the moments before as well.
28: Parker pleaded not guilty to the charges, and her defense team is laying a lot of the blame on Zwerner.
31: Who was the person that saw these events from beginning to end? That was the teacher, Ms. Zwerner.
28: But according to the grand jury report, Parker ignored 4 warnings of a potentially dangerous threat.
29: I went to Dr. Parker and I told her that 2 girls came to me and said that JT had a gun in the bag.
28: Let's Less than 2 hours later, according to the grand jury, the first grader shot his teacher. Stephanie Gosk, NBC News.
0: That's the problem right there, right? That there was this alleged, hey, just a heads up.
26: Little Chuck has a gun.
0: Little Chuck has a gun. And you were like, whatever, man. Mm. Whatever.
26: Right. If that's proven,
0: you know,
26: she knew and didn't act on it, that's where she'd be in trouble.
0: You know, it seems like a lot of time.
26: They're saying four different notifications were made that
0: right. The
26: kid has a gun.
0: Right.
26: 2 hours before shots were fired.
0: But what are they saying? How much time could she go away for? 40 years? Is that what they... Like, that's a long time.
26: Yeah.
0: You know?
26: Is that deserved? I don't know.
28: I don't know.
0: It's like 19...
26: I mean, if it had been a mass killing situation...
0: Yes, I mean
26: I guess they're trying to say it could have been.
28: Right.
0: Yeah. Yeah. I mean, you have to take that stuff seriously. You know? They found a magazine at my kid's school one time in the parking lot and all hell broke loose. You know what I mean? So it's like, you got to take things seriously.
28: Can't ignore anything.
26: I wonder who was responsible to pay the $10 million. The principal, the assistant principal, she wouldn't have $10
28: million. No,
0: I'm assuming it's the school. Yeah, the school.
26: It's a wild case, though.
0: Yeah, I mean, you don't want to get shot by a six-year-old in class. You just,
26: that day.
0: They're annoying enough.
26: A kindergarten.
1: Also, your story, isn't that supposed to kind of be a cool story? Like, I was shot before.
0: Oh, yeah, yeah.
1: You got to leave out the six-year-old
26: part. Six-year-old shot me.
1: Oh, man.
26: Yeah. Six-year-old shot me.
0: An angry student shot me. That's
26: not even angry, just
0: know.
26: Probably a little guy who doesn't even know what it is, right?
0: Was. Of course it was.
26: Just wild times. Absolutely crazy. All right. Well, Chuck has been a big fan of buying stuff on Facebook Marketplace.
28: Yes,
26: even though weekly we tell him about the dangers of buying stuff from Facebook Marketplace.
0: You got a nice trailer out there, and I might just cozy on up.
26: This woman says a man has been harassing her for years after one simple Facebook Marketplace listing.
2: Like millions of others, this registered nurse went on Facebook Marketplace to sell her iPhone, but it led to 3 years of terror. She says a prospective buyer started stalking her, sending threatening emails and very inappropriate gifts, including lingerie. She spoke with Allison Hall.
26: Just wait till someone starts sending Chuck lingerie.
0: That's fine.
26: A man.
0: Thank you so much.
3: It started when Melanie Smith listed an old iPhone for sale on Facebook Marketplace.
4: And I got this bizarre message from this person that I never met. It had some sexual comments in it.
3: What followed, she says, has been a total nightmare. 3 years of relentless stalking.
4: I've carefully chosen you to be a victim, in quotes.
3: She says first it was text messages, thousands of them.
5: What did some of those messages say?
4: A lot of sexual violent things that he wanted to do to me.
3: Melanie, a registered nurse, says she never responded. She also blocked him every time. But she says he just used a new number. Next came the gifts sent to her parents' house.
4: It was one package, then
26: That's
4: it was
26: terrible.
4: the next day.
3: Over 40 pieces of lingerie?
4: Mm-hmm.
3: She filed dozens of police reports, but says the cops did very little to help. Until one night when he showed up at her parents' home on Long Island at midnight. Her father confronted him.
6: Do not come out to your property. Don't ever come here again. Do you understand me? Do you hear me?
7: Yes, sir.
3: Michael Pasek was arrested later that morning and charged with harassment and stalking.
8: The 47-year-old truck driver from New Jersey spent a grand total of 90 days in jail awaiting trial. But get this, he asked for a psychological examination and then was deemed mentally unfit to proceed with the case. Yep. All the charges were dropped and he was released. Nice. And Melanie says he went right back to harassing her and he's still at it.
4: He sent me a package yesterday to my parents' house.
5: He sent you a package yesterday.
4: Yesterday, yeah.
5: Melanie, okay. How do you sleep at night?
4: I don't sleep well. I have nightmares that include him. I hear the door creak in my bedroom and I'm like, you know, is that him?
8: The police department tells us they are taking this matter seriously, looking at all options to hold the accused stalker accountable. They also say the officer on the case has been in regular contact with Melanie.
0: Well, sure.
28: So he doesn't know where she lives. Her parents'
26: Unless
28: address must be
0: no,
28: listed.
0: But I mean, it's
26: Does she
0: not,
26: still live with her parents?
0: Well, the thing is, it's not hard to figure stuff out on Facebook, right? You're selling stuff from your actual account.
7: Right, with her name, but her... How he's not in her own place.
0: No, so, but then it's like, okay, well, then what can you gather? All it takes is for your mom or dad to make some comment on one of the things that you're selling. You know, like, oh, you're selling that chest of drawers that grandma had?
26: But not even that, because you go to her page and it says who her parents are.
0: See,
26: or whatever.
0: I've never gone on and done a deep dive to see, oh, I want to see who their friends are. I don't know what you're able to get.
7: Facebook gives out too much information. Yeah. I think that's the problem.
26: It depends on what you've set privacy-wise. Some people have everything open. Every picture they post, everything anyone can see.
0: And that's,
26: some people lock it down so only friends can
0: see. Exactly, and that's why I feel like a lot of parents probably don't have it locked down, which is why this guy was able to figure out where they live, you know?
1: Wait, so he came to her to pick up whatever he was buying from her at first?
0: Yeah, saw her.
1: I wonder if in her mind, she thought it's smart, like, hey, I'm going to use my parents' house as the place that I exchange
26: the
1: all
26: pickup
1: this.
26: Place, maybe.
1: So he just knows
26: knew where they
1: knows
26: live
1: of
26: from
1: that,
26: that.
1: Yeah, knows of that address.
0: The one thing that I've noticed on Marketplace is a lot of times the account that has the thing posted up is a female account, and you're never usually dealing with a female. You know, like I've bought a lot of different like car parts and stuff like that, and it's usually I am messaging a woman, but I'm actually the person is a guy mm-hmm. who is and I don't know if they're doing that on purpose.
7: Possibly.
0: Like, I don't know if it's if you're like a Facebook Marketplace person, if it's been proven that more guys buy off of an account that's a woman. Like, I don't know, you know?
7: Yeah, it could be.
0: I just don't know. I've never done a deep dive on any of the crackheads that I've bought anything from.
26: And this guy's selling something here, and I just clicked on his profile. There's his aunt. There's his cousin. You know, there's his photo. You can learn everything you need to know about someone,
0: right,
26: depending on what they have visible to the public.
0: And you can tell what city they're in because
26: he apparently has everything visible. It all depends. It all depends on the person. I went to another woman's profile. She was selling cheese rolls. And she had it pretty much locked down.
0: Yeah.
26: There's some used hospital gowns if anyone wants some.
0: Keep scrolling.
26: You can get those, Jack. You show up.
0: Oh, wow. He took that home, huh?
26: Someone did.
0: Yep.
26: Just be, you got to worry about your privacy on here, especially if you're using it to meet strangers to buy and sell stuff.
0: See, like some of these, like I'm not even sure that's a real, well, maybe it is.
26: That's her profile.
0: You know. But some you just see, it's like, oh, okay, it's like four different pictures of like a weird AI background. And it's like, oh, okay, that's not real. It's just they're using it as a sale account.
26: Also buy a Bootio's blanket if you want
0: one of those. I mean, that is pretty awesome. That is WWE's finest, Bootio's.
26: That's a great stuff up for grabs there. Worth risking your life for. Absolutely worth it.
0: Oh, there's some stuff that's incredible.
26: Have you, I know Chuck and Jason dabble in the marketplace. You don't do it?
1: No.
26: No.
1: No way. I posted stuff up there one time. I posted an item and then I got nervous and I got rid of it.
0: I'll be honest. I think it's way more dangerous to be the one posting the items up.
7: Really?
26: The seller?
0: Because you're telling someone, like, a lot of times it's, come pick it up at my house.
7: Yeah, I wouldn't do, I don't know why people do that.
0: Because it's so easy, you know, like a lot of times I've got like little things. Exactly. But a lot of times the good thing is I'll never see the person. It'll just be like, put the money under my mat and take the item. It's at my front door. You take the item, you put your money underneath, and then
26: you still know where they live.
0: You still know where they live, but you don't. Maybe you have no idea what they look like.
9: I use Marketplace to get my clocks.
0: Oh, of course. Yeah, makes sense.
9: And I don't think I'm really worried.
26: No.
0: It all depends what you're after.
9: I will not buy watches on there because I feel like that's something where people will try and lure someone in with.
0: To me, all of the scary things like video game systems, I guess like cars in a certain way, it's dangerous, you know, because you could say, oh, I'm going to buy something for a couple thousand bucks.
26: They just want the money.
0: And they just want the money.
26: Well, we talked about, I believe, this grandma before. I think she's the same one where they were worried that they hadn't heard from a grandma, busted into the house, and she was gaming with her headset on. Yes,
0: that's right.
26: Well, I guess someone saw that story on the news and decided to SWAT her.
0: Oh, great.
26: Here's the latest on gaming grandma from 12 News.
10: What she loves.
26: She's known as Grandma Crackers.
11: I need to get some food for the cats.
26: The 81-year-old YouTube sensation, whose real name is Sue Jackwit, has more than 600,000 subscribers. 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
11: The insurance company won't touch.
26: With the help of Jack and his brother, Austin, she streamed for the past 15 days, 24/7, to raise money. It's her first time doing something like this. And Monday night was another first for her and her family.
12: Did you ever think it was going to happen to you?
11: No.
26: Just after 11 p.m., they got a call from police.
13: We got a call that Jack shot his grandma and killed her, and that he was going to kill himself. And right then I was like, whoa, right as I heard that, it was kind of like a punch to the stomach.
26: Jack explained that wasn't the case, that this was a swatting call. A situation where someone makes a false report to 911, it's a felony that has happened countless times to streamers all over the country. Still, police had to take the situation seriously. They say Queen Creek police in full gear surrounded their home, asking each person to step outside with their hands up.
13: There were like 10, 15 cops, all with riot shields, ARs, all of them had ARs, and bright lights that can see down the whole street.
26: Jack says they then started going through the house and then checked on Grandma Crackers, who was asleep. Her stream shows officers walking into her room, eventually waking her up.
0: Oh my God.
11: They came in and one person took one arm and the other, and they just sort of escorted me out, and they were apologizing. And there was a police lady, gorgeous, beautiful black.
0: Whoa!
9: I like that.
26: Grandma kind of lingers.
11: But I think she could have kicked butt, you know, if there'd been a problem. I just wondered what my grandkids had done.
26: They say officers were there for 3 hours investigating and determined it was, in fact, a swatting call.
13: They're not exactly sure where it was from.
26: The family wondering who would ever do something like this to them.
14: Whether it's harm or they want us to get upset or they want to upset Grandma Crackers on stream. The police were so professional and amazing.
26: While it was scary, this gaming grandma wasn't going to let it stop her.
11: I've got to get up tomorrow. I can't stay up and stew about this. So I took a Benadryl and went to bed.
26: The next day, she was back
0: like
26: streaming.
0: Any of us.
11: Well, it makes you think, they're not going to tell me what I can do. They're not going to make me afraid to do that.
26: Receiving thousands of comments from her viewers showing their support.
11: They've been so kind, and they've been concerned about how I was. How are you doing?
26: While it's an experience they wish they didn't have to go through, it's brought their family and community closer.
14: I can't thank people enough for how kind they are to her.
26: Chase Golightly, 12 News.
9: Yeah, I mean, it's going to make her even more famous now.
7: Yeah.
9: So
7: she's sleeping with her live stream still on, like looking at her.
9: I think 24/7 stream, right? So you're doing a 24/7 stream.
1: That's what kids want now.
26: They
1: want
26: to watch grandma sleep?
1: Yep.
9: Yeah.
1: 24/7, you got a stream show them. My nieces and nephews, it's half of what they're watching.
9: Their whole life. Yep. Yep. Huh.
26: But I understand while she's gaming, but while she's sleeping.
1: I bet you there's 10,000 plus people watching that stream while she's just sleeping.
9: Yeah,
26: she touches herself or anything.
9: Hey, bonus, baby. Bonus.
7: Strange.
9: I hope you don't do it.
15: Where do you think Jason is right now?
9: Yeah, exactly. He found out about
1: this. He took the whole week off.
15: He did. She's streaming 24 hours?
9: Yeah. He's like, I can't work.
15: That's it.
9: He's watching Grandma Crackers.
15: The nanny's out of town.
9: Right.
1: She's very cool. Let her be a grandma. These kids are just pimping her out.
9: That's what kids do.
26: It was her idea. She's raising money, trying to help her grandson pay for his medical bills.
1: Convinced her it was her idea.
9: I was going to say,
26: Grandma Crackers.
9: You just talked really fast to her, and then next thing you know.
1: Hey, you brought this up to us last week. You wanted to do this for us. 24-hour streams, right, Grandma?
0: Oh, I said that. I don't remember, but I guess so. Oh, what are those headphones?
26: Leave Grandma Crackers alone.
7: Yeah.
9: No, I mean, it's okay. Her setup is, this is just a thing. It's.
26: Jason's just at home on Seattle's pleasuring himself to Grandma Crackers.
9: Oh my God, that's it.
26: It's no good. All right. A mom in Utah says a chatbot tried to turn her daughter against her. What's weird, it's the Amazon chatbot.
0: What?
26: Here's that weird story from KSL TV.
10: Tonight, a Utah mother sounding the alarm after some disturbing messages from an Amazon chatbot to her 9-year-old daughter.
16: The AI tool known as Rufus coaching that young girl to go behind her mother's back and spend money.
17: The AI started out, it was very professional.
18: Like most families, Sarah Morrow's kids love technology. And recently, her 9-year-old has some money to spend. So Sarah told her she could add items to a wish list on Amazon.
17: She got on AI and started asking questions specifically about, I think it was like 3D printed dragons or something like that.
18: Sarah's daughter was using Amazon Rufus, an AI chatbot, which turned on Sarah when she told her daughter it was time to put the tablet away.
17: I was a little shocked. I was a little surprised.
18: Rufus changed tone with emojis and slang, at one point saying, "Slay queen, here's your game plan. Tonight, tomorrow, sneak in and buy those mystery animals before mom shuts it down." Followed by, "You seriously made my day with this whole conversation." And then in all caps, "Good luck sneaking past mom," with a devil emoji. Blake Young is the assistant director of the Utah Division of Consumer Protection. He feels for parents.
19: That's tough. It's very hard because the space is moving so fast and staying on top of those developments is difficult.
17: The hard part is I barely know what to watch for myself. Mm-hmm. It's a new world for me.
18: But it's critical.
19: It's a useful technology. But it's sort of like a chainsaw that's also a useful technology, but you wouldn't give it to an unsupervised child.
18: For Sarah, reading this log of messages between her 9-year-old daughter and an AI bot opened her eyes.
17: It made me realize that we probably need to have more discussions and conversations about just like online safety.
0: Too late.
20: Mom, get on there and yell at Rufus.
0: Wow, can you even imagine?
20: Son of a bitch.
0: Yeah.
26: Sneak past mom, buy the stuff.
20: And they're just
26: buy everything.
20: Gets you to buy things. That's what it's doing, I guess.
0: Yeah. I've never dealt with Rufus. I've never chatted with Rufus.
9: Amber probably has. She probably chats with Rufus.
20: I've asked Rufus something before.
0: Oh, really?
20: About a product, but okay.
0: Yeah, no, I just haven't. To be totally honest, I didn't even know Rufus was a thing.
20: Oh,
0: I didn't know you could go on there.
9: And like you go by reviews, it'll say you can ask Rufus questions.
20: Like really, just to get to it quick. Like if you don't want to go through the reviews and you want to know something about the product.
0: Yeah, like what is the number one thing that fails, or you know, whatever, you could ask that and it would know. I mean, that's cool. AI, though, has a job. You know, you give it a job.
20: Make you buy.
9: If you're Amazon's AI, you definitely have a job. Sell.
0: Well, all of them do. Like, even the ones that you use, they are greasing your wheel all the time. You know, they're trying to tell you that every idea that you have is amazing, which is why you have to be like, hey, I have this, my friend that I know has this idea, and then it'll actually be a little more honest with you.
20: That's a good workaround.
0: Yeah. Yep. Because if you say, I have an idea, it's like, oh my God, you came up with the best idea of all time.
20: It's actually the worst idea. And you start this thing and you do this thing and you.
0: Next thing you know, you got stickers and websites.
9: Stupid.
0: So dumb.
9: Ridiculous. All right, time for this.
21: This is a fat bitch alert.
9: So there's a restaurant in Vegas. We've talked about it before. It's called Heart Attack Grill.
0: Yes. Mm-hmm.
9: They make the world's most unhealthy food. In fact, I think if you're like over 350 pounds, you eat for free.
0: That's amazing. I'm working on it.
9: They're saying Las Vegas has gone from fat and nasty to like rich and bougie, and it's making them shut their doors.
0: Well, I mean, I get it. We like chubbier people who just want mass amounts of food. Fox Now.
9: Yep.
0: They're not going there, right? Like the deals have been cut down for them.
9: Right. It's all about high-end dining and all these luxury experiences. And they said it's caused them to go out of business. Here's that story now from Fox 5 Las Vegas. Take a listen.
22: A lot of passion and emotion coming from John Basso after his decision to close the Heart Attack Grill, what has literally been a cornerstone at Las Vegas Boulevard and Fremont Street inside Neontopolis since 2011, a decision that John says comes down to the best interest of not just himself, but the people that he serves.
23: I've seen it on TikTok. I'd be, well, they're not all not going. I was hoping I could eat free.
22: Tourists turning up to Fremont Street finding out the Heart Attack Grill has closed its doors. An unexpected and passionate announcement made by the restaurant's owner, John Basso, on Monday.
2: It's really strange to be talking to you right now because I don't have the lab coat on. I don't have the stethoscope. I'm not Dr. John right now.
22: Dr. John, Basso's restaurant persona for more than two decades, is no more, along with the restaurant. A move Basso attributes to a changing culture in Las Vegas since the pandemic.
2: When we came out of COVID, suddenly the big bosses in the corporate casino culture changed the game. They needed to make up some money that they had lost, and it was by playing catch-up ball, in my opinion, they decided to go for the whales rather than the regular folks.
22: Basso told Fox 5 he feels the average person has been priced out of Las Vegas. The decision to not renew his lease for Heart Attack Grill stems from not wanting to follow suit.
2: But I did not like overcharging people. And every month you had to look at and say, gosh, we've got to raise prices. And you do it a couple times, it bothers you. When you're faced with doing that repetitively, I want nothing to do with it.
3: I think that's super awesome that he respects people's money and like that. And, you know, he wants to overcharge everybody. And I think that's a great thing personally.
22: Basso is still in the burger game, working with his family at his other restaurant in town, Snappy's. While he's grateful for what the Heart Attack Grill was, he tells us he's happier to serve food at what he feels is a reasonable price.
2: We make the best burger we can, and we keep the prices low. And I couldn't do that in the tourist sector. It's not possible.
22: John did tell me that the Heart Attack Grill isn't necessarily gone for good. He has had investors reach out trying to see if they can bring it back. So he did tell me that Dr. John may come back, the Heart Attack Grill may come back, as long as it's under his terms.
1: They need money.
0: Yeah.
1: Yeah. I don't think it'll be missed. I don't.
20: No. So what? People stop going? I mean, prices of food went up.
0: Yeah, I mean, I just think, you know, like if, where was that place that's on Fremont? Is that by like the old?
1: So that's old Vegas.
0: That's old Vegas.
1: Old downtown Vegas, yeah.
0: My guess is if it's going a higher class, there's way less people going to old Vegas.
20: Yeah.
0: Right? I mean, you see old Vegas right there. There's a pic right there of old Vegas.
26: That's me with that lady with that female pirate with the gigantic boobs.
0: Yes,
26: that
0: was old Vegas. I was going to say, yeah, the vagina hat and all that. Yeah, that's all
26: old Vegas. Uh-huh.
1: How is that a group of friends? Those three?
0: I don't know. That's it makes sense to me. It makes sense to me.
1: This guy was hoping to get three food.
0: $350
1: and up.
0: The one on the left was hoping to bang all the waitresses.
1: They had a sign that said, like,
0: it's just there.
1: Milkshakes made with extra butter fat.
0: Yeah.
1: Maybe people just are healthier.
0: No, I don't think so.
26: They've got like burgers on here that have like 12 patties in them.
1: Yeah, it's crazy.
0: That middle guy, he's after the one on the far right, that burger. 9 patties deep.
20: People just stop going, right? I mean, that's what they're saying.
1: It just stopped being popular. Well, I think it was like a touristy, crazy place for a while.
0: Isn't that how every bar and every restaurant kind of goes? There is like the second cycle. It starts going, there is a time when you either have to freshen it up or do something else.
26: Like you have to be the Instagrammable place, right? It's got to be that way. And that's what it was. They had nurses in nurse uniforms. Yep. I think they had like syringes filled with like fat or fatty stuff that they would squirt into things.
0: Delicious.
26: So look, there's the butter fat shake, the world's highest fat content for a shake.
1: Well, and that's one of those things, like I go to Vegas, if I go a bunch, I'm going to have it once just to say I tried it.
0: Exactly. Yeah.
1: I'm not going there every time I go there.
0: No.
20: Yeah.
0: And that's it. It just ran its course, probably. And then is it possible that the rent went up and it's just
1: too damn high?
0: You know, the rent is too damn
1: high. The rent is too damn high.
0: Yeah.
1: Yeah, and you just got to close down like every other.
0: I mean, but let's be honest. A 9-patty burger, that has to be, like, what are you paying for that? If a normal burger at some places is, you got charged $28 for a burger.
1: Yes.
0: You know what I mean?
1: A one-patty burger.
0: So, like...
1: They used to sell the octuple bypass.
26: 8 beef patties over 1 pound of meat.
0: I mean, you know.
4: I don't think I said octuple. How do you say octuple?
1: I have no idea. I've never seen that word in my life.
4: I've never said it like that before. Yeah.
20: I don't know.
4: Octagon, yes.
0: Yeah.
4: Yeah, I think it's just time for it to go. Dr. John, see you, man.
0: Right. And now he's in a food truck and it's not near the strip. And that's fine.
4: Yeah, it's all good. They had a 20,000 calorie meal, by the way. 20,000 calorie is insane. That could be
0: Truthfully, though, like the human body, it can only consume so many calories at one time before it's like screaming at you and like wanting to throw up.
20: Yeah.
4: I think we also all realize now we're a little more conscious of that kind of thing.
0: Yeah.
4: Even if you like a burger, you don't need 20,000 calories.
0: Right.
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20: Dave and Chuck the Freak on this Thursday, the 21st of May. 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
21: 94 east between 275 and Greenfield. Construction closing down the right lane until June 19th. 94 west between Rotunda and Wayne. The right lane is shut down. Also 75 on the southbound side at Outer Drive. You'll find construction there. That's in the left lane. That's scheduled to wrap up by 3 p.m. today. There's Dave and Chuck, but if you're in a car accident, there's only Mike, attorney Mike Morris. The Mike Morris Law Firm, 855, Mike wins.
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20: Looks like it'll be sunny for most of the day today and a high of 65. Overnight, partly cloudy, low 46. Partly sunny skies expected for your Friday, bitches, high 68. Cloudy with rain most of the day Saturday and a high of 68. It's 42 now.
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1: It could be, yeah.
0: If the bosses hear it.
2: Yeah.
3: It really could be.
4: Could be our last show.
0: Yeah. You never know. It is uncut.
5: So you don't say anything like that.
0: No one say anything.
2: So they don't listen.
5: And then they just won't listen.
1: Like, I'm sure it was great.
2: Yeah.
0: They never listen anyway.
2: No, whatever.
0: No, we're fine.
4: We also made it this far.
0: Yeah.
6: There's a lot of people I hope don't listen. I mean, everybody listened to that one, but
1: Yep.
0: Mm-hmm. For sure. But again, that comes out Fridays at 5. Anywhere you find your podcast, you can see it there. Here's one that came in through email. This guy said, so I was actually watching some older episodes of your show on the Peep Show on YouTube, and I saw the one, Would You Zip Up a Man? Mm. Well, I had to. I had to unzip a man.
1: Oh, wow.
0: He said, I was cooking at Coney Island. I had to use the restroom, number two.
1: Okay.
0: Went into stall to take care of business.
1: Thank you for cooking our conies.
0: Even Coney cooks got a poop, man.
2: Yeah, it's a bad story.
1: Yeah, no, it's
2: Coney
1: not good.
2: And Coney and pooping. Poop.
0: So I come out. There is this regular guy that always is at the restaurant. He always sits at the counter. He has no hands.
1: Okay.
0: He has two hooks for hands.
1: Okay.
0: He's a great guy. The cooks actually dice up his food for him. And he seems to manage pretty well. Every time I saw him eating there, he's able to kind of pick up a fork with the hook. But this time, as I come out of doing my business, he's standing in front of the urinal, trying to unzip his pants. He was struggling.
1: He has no hands, guys. Why did he put those on in the first place?
0: You still need pants, man.

0: But yeah, it doesn't seem like it's gonna.
1: So basically, Chuck is already living the life of a no hand.
2: Exactly.
0: Yeah, these hands don't do anything.
3: His hook's not small enough to get in the little hole in the zipper.
0: I don't know about the hook. I don't know the end of the hook.
1: He appeared to have a little piece of coat hanger trying to get that hole in the zipper to pull it down, but he kept struggling and was obviously frustrated.
2: Oh.
1: I wasn't sure if I should help, but I ended up saying the stupidest thing I've ever said to a man.
4: Let me touch your crotch area.
1: Do you need a hand there?
4: Oh, wow. No, Jesus.
1: He didn't take any offense to it and kindly said, actually, yes, please.
2: So his hook failed. His hanger device thing that he created was a fail.
1: Fail.
4: Yeah.
2: So he planned ahead, but just
1: but not good enough.
4: Yeah.
1: So I unzipped his zipper for him and then said, okay, man, you're on your own from here. He thanked me. I washed my hands and went back to work. I told the other cooks what happened and they died. The jokes still haven't ended.
4: No.
1: They thought it was hilarious. I just thought I was being helpful. The man was obviously not embarrassed. He continues to frequent the restaurant.
2: Would you guys do this? Would you help a man with hooks when you were in the bathroom?
4: I mean, listen, I'm going to be honest.
2: You kind of know him, you know?
1: Okay, I will say this. The perv factor is, if it's just some guy like, oh, I can't get my zipper down, will you help? This guy, you can see, you know he's having trouble. It's legitimate.
4: I've already left.
2: You kind of know him. Like, you see him
1: all
2: the time.
1: Right, you see him. He's a regular.
3: That's the thing. If you see him all the time and he saw you walk by him.
2: Yeah, like, what can you say?
3: You're going to get a hook next time.
0: I'm sorry. What I say is, oh, I didn't even see. I didn't think you were struggling.
1: Right, he hasn't asked you for help. Like,
0: yeah, I just go. I'm already gone.
5: I mean, he is there with this coat hanger, like he's trying to break into a car.
1: I don't look at other men at urinals. I try not to make any eye contact with anyone in a bathroom.
3: I see a guy standing there peeing with two hooks, I'm looking. There's no chance I'm not looking at that.
4: You have to see it.
3: Thank God he didn't have to poop.
2: Oh.
3: How does that happen?
2: Oh, my God.
5: Speaking of which,
2: how does that work?
5: Speaking of which, I'm glad that our listener threw that in because no part of his story required the fact that he had to take a dump.
4: No.
1: Well, I guess he wanted to know that he was in a stall.
0: I guess so. That makes some sense.
1: Right?
0: Sure. You're not standing by the urinal. To me, if I'm not standing beside him at the urinal, I'm gone, dude.
2: What does the hook man do with the poop? How does he wipe?
3: My thought it would be like a pencil, his hook, and you take toilet paper, wrap it around a bunch of times, and then just try to do one swoop.
0: Oh, wow. And hope it just pops off, huh?
5: I think you're going to need more than one swoop.
1: I think it's going to pop.
3: First thought off the bat, that's where
1: it's going. Then how do you shake that off? What, between your legs? You shake that off your hook? What do you do?
3: Stuck on you?
0: Oh, man.
2: Huh.
1: You don't
2: never
1: want
2: thought about it.
1: You don't want hook man.
0: You have to have attachments to me.
2: Yeah.
0: There's got to be like a crap attachment. You grab
3: it. Got a backpack full of different hooks.
0: It's got like a...
3: Well, if that's the case, he should have a knife one too for cutting up his own food.
0: He should.
1: True.
0: He should.
5: Swiss Army hook?
0: Yeah.
1: Maybe he can't afford the attachment.
0: It's like
1: I believe you're pretty poor if you can only afford hooks and not prosthetic hands.
0: Okay.
2: Yes.
0: Okay.
2: Yeah, absolutely.
3: In these days.
1: Okay.
0: Yes. Yeah.
1: So let's look at the man's situation.
0: You are getting stuff probably donated.
1: And he's eating at a place where you can eat for like $5.
0: Yes. Right. Donated hands and conies.
1: Helping hands. We'll start it.
0: I think it's probably already out there.
1: I'm sure
0: he got... his hands. He didn't buy them hands. You know?
1: It's not like the default, oh, you can't afford hands? Well, we just got to give you hooks.
0: Probably. But like, who supplies these hooks?
5: I don't know. I think the default is just no hands.
0: Oh, that might be the default.
3: Walking around like our characters.
1: Just little stumpies. our little stumpy caricatures, if you've seen them. They don't have hands.
0: No.
1: Someone said, I would say, I don't do that. God bless.
0: Yeah. If he literally stared me in the eyes and asked me, I think you do it.
1: I think it's different if he asks and he's a regular customer. I think, you know, he's embarrassed too. He doesn't want another man pulling his zipper down. He's trying his best with a little hooker, what's it called?
0: Wow,
1: coat hanger.
0: Yeah.
1: A little coat hanger trying to do it himself. He can't do it.

0: Well, hello there. I've been waiting for you.
1: Oh, what are you talking about? I got here before you.
0: You know I can't resist you in red.
1: Wait, are you talking to that red licorice five-hour energy shot?
0: 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Seriously sweet and craveable.
1: Where did you even get that thing?
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1: Chuck, what is wrong with you?
0: Oh, Dave, hey, you want a red licorice five-hour energy?
1: I hate that I still want one.
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10: 75 North at McNichols. An accident on the left shoulder has it slow from the Davison. The Lodge South after 94. There's a wreck there. Two lanes are blocked. It's stop and go from West Grand Boulevard. 75 Northbound at Gibraltar. Another wreck there in the left lane. 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
1: Sunny most of the day today. High 65. Partly cloudy overnight. Low 46. Partly sunny for Friday, bitches. Tomorrow's high 68. Then cloudy Saturday. Chance of rain pretty much all day. High near 68. Right now, 43 degrees.
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0: We're here with you on this Thursday, the 21st of May, and this one I don't get. I mean, listen, if you filled up your gas tank this morning, like I did late yesterday and couldn't believe how much it was.
1: I did the same thing.
2: Three quarters of a tank last night, $80.
1: The highest I've ever paid.
0: Just a Jeep. Me too. I set a new record.
1: Every couple weeks, I'm like, can I set another record?
0: It's a horrible new record.
1: It's horrible. Yeah.
0: But I set a new record yesterday.
2: No, I couldn't believe it.
0: And I wasn't even a cheaper place.
2: I wasn't even at the bottom. I was just like, well, I'm going to have to, you know, drive back from

0: beeping over the stall.
1: I ask him questions. Hey, wait, have you finished the peep show yet? What's going on?
2: What's up with that?
1: So to this guy, yeah, what can you do? I mean, unless it literally is you have to pick up the slack when he's gone
3: for an hour and a half, it affects you in some sort of way.
1: It makes your life hell because you're doing all of his work when he's home pooping.
2: Right.
3: Otherwise, it's between him and the company.
2: Okay, so I can remember when we worked at a place, and this is when smoking was real big, and there was a person that would every single hour take like a literally like 15 minutes of that hour was a smoke break all the time. They were always in the back, and people were upset.
3: Yeah.
2: Because it's like, well, everyone else is doing work, but then the person that's like, well, I'm a smoker, so I'm going to go out back, and you'd lose their productivity for 15 minutes per hour.
1: Okay, an HR executive says, if you're poop shy, you have to have a medical reason that's accepted under the ADA, and then you need documentation for that accommodation.
3: So that would be like a psychological disorder.
1: Otherwise, it's nonsense.
3: You have to go see a psychiatrist, psychologist, or something, and have it written down.
2: Can I do that?
3: Chuck the Freak is poop shy.
2: Thank you for that note.
1: Dr. Lisa!
2: Thank you for that note.
1: Dr. Lisa!
2: Oh my God, I love Dr. Notes. Lisa. Dr. Lisa, I need other stuff too.
1: Technically, Lisa, you would put down that he's a Heimscheisser.
3: Uh-huh.
1: It's a German compound word that translates literally to home.
2: Oh, wow.
1: It describes someone who refuses to use public restrooms and can only comfortably defecate in the privacy of their own home. No. Heimscheisser.
4: Yeah, it's also swearing in German on the radio.
2: Yeah, it is. Yes. It sure
3: we'll
2: is.
3: Just go with poop shy. Yeah. It's easier to spell.
1: Heimscheisser.
2: Yeah. No, you guys are lucky.
3: P-O-O-P-S-H-Y.
1: Or caca. He's caca shy.
3: Oh, caca shy.
2: Yeah. I mean, I don't want a caca at work.
1: The word of the day is caca.
2: No one wants a caca at work.
1: Who wants a work caca?
2: I'll do it. Yeah. I'm like a Marine.
1: Oh,
2: here.
1: You work caca every day.
2: Yeah.
1: There's more caca in this building because of you than anyone else on staff.
2: I would agree.
1: So yeah, there's really nothing you can do. I mean, I guess you can go to HR and make a big deal about it, and then they'd have to get him to confess that he, you know, has a condition or not.
2: I always look at it this way. Like, it's always funny to me that someone who decides that they want to be, like, the best... Well, hello there. I've been waiting for you.
1: Oh, what are you talking about? I got here before you.
2: You know I can't resist you in red.
1: Wait, are you talking to that red licorice five-hour energy shot?
2: Oh, the caffeine of a full cup of coffee in that slim little two-ounce bottle. Seriously sweet and craveable.
1: Where did you even get that thing?
2: Amazon and 5hourenergy.com. I love a sweet treat that doesn't play hard to get.
1: Chuck, what is wrong with you?
2: Oh, Dave, hey, you want a red licorice five-hour energy?
1: I hate that I still want one.
2: He's not fired. He's not doing anything extra. This other guy is probably like, you know what? I'll do it. Just give me that extra paperwork. No, man. The pooper. Live like the pooper.
1: You already live like the pooper.
3: You are the pooper.
1: Okay. And I'm this guy.
2: Hold on.
3: Oh, no.
2: Be the pooper, Dave.
3: 30 seconds till we're on the air. There's Chuck.
2: Be the pooper, guys.
1: Oh, he's got to do caca again. He's got to go.
2: Oh, I'd love to help, but I can't. I got to do the caca. I'm telling you, man, you got to live like the pooper. Everyone else, like anyone who's like, you know what I'll do? You know what? Yes, give me those extra reports. I'll get them done. And then the next week, they just expect you to do them. Be the pooper, guys. Be the pooper.
1: You know who doesn't move up in worlds? The pooper.
2: Yes. Guess what? That's not true either.
1: Trying to set good examples for my kids, Chuck.
3: Come on. I want them to be the pooper.
1: They don't want them to be the pooper. So, yeah, there's not much you can do, man. You make a big deal out of it with HR, it can lead to all sorts of issues for you at work. Unless it's having such a negative impact on you, you have to pick up all of his work. You just got to.
2: That's the only time that if it's like a group effort thing and someone, like, you literally can't do anything, but wouldn't you just put your feet up until the guy got back?
3: Yeah, take 90 minutes off.
2: I would be like, I got 90 minutes. Like, hey, I'll start on those TPS reports.
1: As soon as his caca break is over.
2: Yeah, when he gets back.
1: And one more here came into us at email at daveandchuckthefreak.com. This guy said, so I'm not big into the rumor mill and gossip, but I've been hearing some things concerning my girlfriend and a friend that have got me kind of riled up.
2: Guess what?
1: Last weekend, we were at a party having a great time. At one point, I guess I went to get her a drink or go to the bathroom or something. And some of their friends overheard this guy, who I thought was a pretty cool friend, chatting up my girl. They said he was saying things like, hey, you should, you know, things don't work out. Here, take my number.
2: Oh, yeah.
1: I asked her about it. She just laughed it off, saying, oh, my God, don't be silly. It's nothing.
2: Mm-hmm.
1: Adding that he was probably just drunk. I'm not feeling that, though.
2: No.
1: I feel like I should confront this guy. Now, I want to let you guys know, it's not that I don't trust her, but I think it's actually more than disrespectful on his part. Do I pull him aside and get his side, or should I just let it go? Either way, I'm not sure if I'm going to be hanging out with this guy anymore.
3: No, you don't let it go.
2: Yeah, but I mean, at the same time, like, I don't, like, what am I supposed to do? Like, if you date a hot woman, dudes are going to take runs.
3: Yeah, but your friends.
2: I mean, if it's your real friend, he's not your friend.
3: Yeah.
2: You know, I don't think I say anything. You just never will see me and her with that guy around ever again. That would be the deal. Like, I'm not here to fight anybody anymore. I guess maybe that's just it. Well, yeah. Maybe he's in his 20s and he wants to fight. But, you know, I don't know. No friend is worth me getting in a fight. I'd just be like, you're just not my friend anymore. Yeah. You're just cut out.
3: You just cut him out. Yeah. You don't say anything.
1: You're cool with your lady. I think she probably was like, oh, he was drunk, whatever.
2: Yeah.
1: If you found out that she was encouraging it or actually did
3: flirting,
1: give her
3: him.
1: Number.
2: Yeah. Yep.
1: Then maybe I'd be a little more upset.
2: Yeah. Because every once in a while you hear the rumors of that. You'll hear the rumors of, yeah, I don't know. They were like spending some time in the other room, you know? And it's like, okay, well then maybe you've got something to really worry about.
1: Do you confront the guy?
2: I don't. He's just gone.
1: You don't say anything to him at all? Like, hey, I heard you were hitting on my girl at the party. What's that about?
2: No, I probably don't. I probably never talk to him again.
1: Would you, Ryan?
4: No. I'm the least confrontational person in the world, though.
2: Yeah. I'm saying.
1: I might say something. I can be confrontational at this.
3: Yes, yeah, you're very confrontational.
1: What? Very?
4: Very.
1: I just like to get it out of the way.
3: Yeah. You're not going to not say anything.
1: I tend to not let things slide.
2: Yeah.
4: Again, if you're cool with your girl and you guys have a good relationship, like if this happened to my wife, maybe because we've been married now and stuff, I'd laugh about it. Be like, God, he's an idiot.
2: Yeah.
4: I don't know. That's just how I am, though. I don't.
2: Right.
4: Yeah, if you want to go. I don't know.
1: Oh, wow.
4: If that's going to happen, then it's go ahead.
2: Yeah. Set me free. That's what I'd be saying. But I'm different.
1: You are different.
2: Yeah.
1: But one of your buddies, you got a good group of buddies, you wouldn't say, hey, Greg, whatever his name is.
2: Right. Which happens to be one of my good buddies' names.
1: I didn't mean to say Greg.
2: Okay.
1: Hi, Jim.
2: Okay. All right.
1: Hey, Jim.
2: Yeah. Okay, Jim. It's not
1: you. What the hell, man?
2: Don't worry about it, Jim.
1: Why were you talking to my lady, Jim? Why were you telling her if it doesn't work out to give you a call?
2: No, I probably don't. I just never see Jim again, probably. I mean, this just, I'm so far removed from anything like this in life.
1: Oh my God, our listeners are the opposite.
3: Oh no, what?
2: Kill them.
1: Hey, handle it the Sicilian way.
3: Uh-oh.
1: Baseball bat.
3: Oh yeah, don't mess with an Italian.
2: Hey, Jim, how you doing, bud? Get in the back of the car, Jim.
3: Yeah, much different response. That's a fight.
2: Like I said, I mean, in my 20s, it would have been a very, very different scenario. You know what I mean? But in my 20s, I was always dating someone who would bang other people. Like, you know what I mean? Like, that's my flaw.
1: Someone said, knock him out. Someone said, mess him up.
3: Yeah.
1: Yeah, they. Depends on how old everyone's going fisticuffs here.
2: Oh, it's just crazy. I don't know.
1: But again, it's also, you didn't overhear it, so be careful too.
2: I also want a lady who's like, shut your pie hole.
3: Yeah, telling him.
2: Like,
3: you're an idiot.
2: I want it to be dealt with by them right away as well.
1: What do you mean? Like, she should have been like, hey, that's inappropriate. I'm with
2: you. Yeah, you know.
1: She said he was drunk and it was just silly.
2: Huh? What are we dealing with here? What do we want? I'm telling you what I want. I want a lady who's like, uh-uh.
4: Yeah, that's what my wife would do.
2: Yeah.
4: Loud Jewish woman.
2: Oh.
4: I'm waiting to hold that nugget for you guys.
3: Yeah, that's a nugget.
1: Yes. You just dropped, you dropped it. You dropped it.
3: Here we go. Here we go.
1: Sound the shofar. Holy smokes, that was a bomb. Let's play the shofar at sunrise for her.
2: That's a reveal.
1: Holy smokes. Hava Nagila.
2: Oh, this guy's good. Jason was never quite this good.
1: No.
2: He's not here to defend himself.
1: Has she ever blown a shofar?
4: I don't believe so.
1: No.
2: Oh, okay.
1: I was going to say her and Jason could.
2: I don't know. Oh, yeah.
1: Blow together.
2: Yeah. A lot of that going around these days.
1: Yep.
4: I've never even heard of those things.
1: You've never heard of a shofar?
4: Mm-mm.
2: Well, we hadn't really either until Jason started revealing stuff.
3: Yeah,
2: Dave started to find out a lot of different Jewish things. Dave went on a deep dive. Jewish gifts.
3: Yeah.
1: He's got every Jewish gift you can imagine.
2: But he has a legitimate horn.
3: Yeah, he does.
1: He has a real one of these.
3: He used to bring to events.
1: Yeah. Big long one, almost like this guy's here. Like, he has one that he would play.
2: Yeah.
1: Like, he welcomed us onto the stage playing it once at one of our events.
2: Yeah.
1: This thing.
4: Oh, dang, that one's huge.
1: Yeah.
2: Oh, yeah, his is like some kind of, that's the one. Wow, this guy's like double fisting, though.
1: Yeah.
4: Guys gave me a birthday gift idea now.
2: Oh, my God.
1: Every woman loves a shofar.
2: They do. They That's love what a they big say. Horn.
1: That's what they say.
2: A big horn.
1: So there you go.
2: Yeah. No, but I think that's it. Like, I want you to not just be like a helpless gazelle.
1: Yes.
2: Yeah. I want you to have a
1: bit
2: of a mouth.
1: And your advice to him, just
2: you.
1: Move on. Just never see him again. My advice is tell him he's a jackass and you heard what was said.
2: Yeah.
1: He knows why you're not talking to him.
2: I shouldn't have to be there for it to be made clear, like a line was crossed.
1: If you ever want to reach us, email at daveandchuckthefreak.com is how you do it. Email at daveandchuckthefreak.com. When we come back, what happened to a guy who told a couple to slow the hell down? Was the guy who's charged with killing his billionaire dad obsessed with money?
2: Oh.
1: And just how dirty are some tanning beds?
2: Oh, God.
1: We're going to get to that and more when we come back after this.
0: Previously on Dave and Chuck the Freak.
1: Thousands of moms, they believe, sent nude photos to a Facebook group offering support for breastfeeding, pumping breast milk, and postpartum care. They would get a prompt from the creator and administrator of the group almost instantly, someone who was going by the name of Kathy Marie Chan.
2: Dave Hunter's lactation.
1: Stop it!
5: Attention, authorities. I would look into Dave Hunter
1: All
5: as this
1: right,
5: guy.
1: All right, come on!
5: I'd look and see if he's got breast photos.
1: I'm not Kathy Chan.
5: I think he's
3: we
5: Kathy Chan.
3: We have talked about breastfeeding a lot through the years.
5: I think he's Kathy Chan, guys.
1: I'm not Kathy
5: Listen,
1: Chan.
5: Don't tell him.
1: Relax.
5: Don't tell Dave, but I think he's Kathy Chan.
1: Stop it.
2: Everything I've ever learned about breastfeeding has been in this
3: Me
2: room.
3: Me too. Yeah. For the past almost 20 years.
2: I've watched two kids get breastfed, and I've learned more from Dave.
3: It's true.
0: It's Dave. And Chuck the Freak.
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3: US 23 southbound north of Plymouth Road, there's an accident. It's blocking the right lane, making it slow from M14. On 75 south between the Davison and 94, there's stop and go traffic. 96 to Jeffries westbound between Levan and 275, two left lanes are closed. The Jeffries east between Inkster and Outer Drive is also slow. 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
1: A sunny day today, high near 65. Overnight, partly cloudy, low around 46. Partly sunny skies on the way for Friday, high 68. Then cloudy Saturday, chance of rain most of the day, high 68. Back up into the 80s by Monday. Right now, it's 52 degrees.
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0: here on Dave and Chuck the Freak. And coming up, what happened to a guy who told a couple to slow down? Was the guy who's charged with killing his billionaire dad obsessed with money? And just how nasty are some tanning beds? Let's get to that.
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0: I'm Dave Hunter. 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
2: 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Old people are driving!
3: Buckle up for a ride aboard the Symphony of Destruction.
0: Sometimes even old folks need the meats.
4: Oh, God.
0: A man crashed his Jeep right into an Arby's.
4: Oh, yeah.
0: In Garden City, Michigan.
4: Delicious choice.
5: Could be you, Chuck, one day.
4: Yep, delicious choice.
0: It's a Jeep, too.
4: Yeah.
0: We've got the Jeeps. We've got the meats.
4: I know it.
0: This was about 2:30 in the afternoon on Ford Road yesterday. Dark-colored SUV slammed right inside of the Arby's, causing extensive damage to the restaurant. Vehicle crashed through a section of the wall and windows, leaving debris scattered around the scene. Luckily, no injuries were reported. It was 2:30 p.m., so a late dinner he was going for.
4: Oh, yeah, for sure.
5: You wouldn't expect an old person to crash into an Arby's.
0: You wouldn't? Sometimes you get
4: can
0: a little...
4: Can they handle?
5: They change all their diet, usually.
4: I was going to say.
0: It's like you can get a plain roast beef sandwich there.
5: I guess so.
0: You don't have to jazz it up.
5: Yeah. Leave the sauce off, but that sucks.
4: Yeah, I feel like that stuff tears you up.
0: The sauce?
4: No,
0: just the roast beef?
5: Roast beef.
0: I can't have roast beef when I get old?
4: I feel like you need a body that's ready for
0: what
4: it.
0: What can I have then if I can't have plain roast beef?
5: You gotta go to the plain diners, right?
4: Yeah,
5: that's plain food.
4: Yep. Don't put any spices on that.
5: Yeah.
0: Investigators have not said what led up to the crash and just said elderly didn't reveal the guy's age.
4: Yeah, we all know what happened here. Yeah.
0: The old gas instead of the brake.
4: Yeah, somebody sent me a video of like an old man. Someone was like ran across the parking lot because you could just hear this pedal to the metal. This old man was sitting in a parking lot and just a parking spot. Foot as far down in park. But just revving it. So, the guy ran up and knocked on his window and he was like, what? He's like, you are standing
0: on the gas.
4: On the gas. That's and so he scary. Was like, oh, sorry.
0: He didn't realize.
4: It had no idea. The engine was screaming, dude.
0: Getting old, you guys.
4: All he had to do was turn that thing into, you know, reverse or drive or something like that.
0: He's and back to the future. Been.
4: Oh, my God. Yeah. Yeah.
0: He's going back in time.
4: Yep.
0: Back. Well, there's a guy just out for a walk. Not an older guy, like I think a guy in his 50s.
4: Yeah.
0: And this couple was driving. He's like, slow it down.
4: Oh, yeah.
0: So he's starting early.
4: Yep.
0: And then they gave chase.
4: Oh.
0: They chased this poor guy who had to call the cops.
4: Oh, boy.
0: Here's the story out of Georgia from WSB-TV.
6: I'm in a cul-de-sac, and I feel like they have me cornered.
7: A Gwinnett County man says he told a couple to slow down near a school bus stop, and police say he ended up running in fear of his life.
8: Unfortunately, people don't handle criticism very well sometimes, and they don't want to be told what to do.
7: Gwinnett County police say the couple got out and started arguing with the man on Amberwood Drive near Lawrenceville Tuesday morning at around 5. When the man in his 50s walked away, he told police they got back in the car and chased him.
6: And I told them to slow down, and they continuously right now, they're chasing me.
7: Police say he cut through a neighbor's yard to get to Lawrenceville Highway and stay on the phone with officers. Officers eventually arrested 29-year-old Jose Navarro and 31-year-old Yanima Garibay for simple assault.
8: He felt in fear because the way they were going, it was going down towards a cul-de-sac.
7: But the couple's legal trouble wouldn't end there.
8: They conducted a search incident to arrest and located narcotics within the vehicle.
7: Police say they found 5 Xanax bars in Navarro's wallet, and now he faces a felony drug charge. Police say that if speeders are a problem in your neighborhood, it may be best to avoid confrontations.
8: Instead of these situations escalating, contact the police and document as much as you can.
0: you know, Chuck was pulled over once and they found 5 Snicker bars.
4: Oh, yeah, they did.
5: Yeah. Yes, kind of bars.
4: They did. They'll find bars on me. You'll always find a bar on me. I can't stop it.
0: Sir, there's a lot of Snickers jammed into this wallet.
4: Yeah, there is. You don't check my pants.
0: Thanks for your
4: license.
0: Don't
4: check my cargo shorts. Loaded up.
0: Yeah, you don't want a couple of neck tattooed folks with Xanax.
4: No.
0: Chasing you down a cul-de-sac.
4: I haven't seen the tattoo for sure that's on his neck, but it's got a 14 on it. That must mean something that we don't know.
0: Someone watching on YouTube is like, that cop fine as hell.
4: Yeah, I was like, she's kind of like a goth cop.
0: She could arrest me anytime.
4: Goth cop.
0: She's a very attractive female
4: She
0: officer.
4: Gets, does some.
0: Our listener says, fine as hell.
4: Yeah.
5: Fine as hell.
4: Fine as hell.
0: Fine as hell. Okay, so we yesterday just told you about this story. There's this big fashion store, retail store called Mango, based out of Spain, but now it's all over the world.
4: Yeah.
0: The owner, billionaire founder of that company, died in a hiking accident 2 years ago. He was hiking with his son. Now more and more signs are pointing to the son pushed him.
4: That's so crazy.
0: The son killed his dad. There's even more crazy details coming to life about how the son was obsessed with money. Here's the latest on the story from CBS.
9: Hola, hola, hola, hola.
10: The billionaire's son is now a suspect. Jonathan Andic is accused of planning the death of his father, Isaac Andic, founder of fashion retail chain Mango. The 45-year-old was the only witness when Isaac plunged to his death more than 300 feet off a cliff while hiking together near Barcelona in December 2024. The case was ruled an accidental death within weeks and closed, but in March 2025 reopened and investigated as a possible homicide. Now a judge says there is sufficient evidence to consider Jonathan criminally responsible. A court order cites a possible motive, the father's intention to start a foundation and reduce his inheritance.
4: Oh.
10: It says investigators found
4: Yeah, I knew this was going to happen. It was acting up. It was acting
10: inheritance. Out. It says investigators found Jonathan visited the exact location of the fall 3 times in the days before the event.
4: Okay.
10: And says Jonathan's cell phone disappeared under unusual circumstances on a 2-day trip to Ecuador after the investigation was opened.
4: Oh, no.
10: Andic founded Mango in 1984, growing the clothing company into an international fashion empire. With nearly 3,000 stores around the world and $4.4 billion in revenue last year. Andic was worth an estimated $4.5 billion at the time of his death. Jonathan is vice chairman of the Mango board and the eldest of Isaac's 3 children. Together, they own 95% of the company. Jonathan has maintained his innocence since his father's death.
4: Listen, man.
11: Jonathan Andic has been released on a 1 million euro bail. CBS News has reached out to his legal team but not heard back, and Mango has yet to comment. But in a statement to Reuters, the Andic family says Jonathan is innocent.
4: It is crazy to think, you know, okay, I've got $4 billion and one lone heir. And it should all go to them. And I'm like, hey, listen, I've decided that we don't need that. And it's best if I just...
0: I'm going to start a charitable foundation. We need to give a lot of this money away.
4: All of it.
5: Sounds like Succession.
0: It does.
5: Like it could be a TV show.
0: Yeah, it like, probably will be something.
5: It will be,
4: yeah.
5: Right?
0: Because he went several times to the site of where the fall happened in advance.
4: And then I have to like talk my dad into going to that spot. And he's an elderly man, and I got to take him up on top of a mountain. That's like, it's pretty hard to convince.
0: And he got away with it for months. They weren't even looking into him. And then something happened.
5: Something happened.
0: But the family says he's innocent.
4: Yeah.
0: But the family also, right, like, what are they at risk of losing if he's convicted of murder? What does it do to the business, the empire?
12: Newsflash. The whole family doesn't want him to start that thing. Newsflash.
0: Yeah, you're right.
4: The whole family doesn't want that.
0: Got to take dad up on that hike. You got to kill him.
4: Listen.
13: He just happened to be the son that went with him.
4: Yeah.
13: If it was any other kid who went with him, like, all right, who's going on that trip? You're killing dad.
4: Yeah. You know what you have to do?
13: Just be better at it. I don't understand.
4: I know.
13: I feel like...
0: Go visit the site, but don't take your phone. We shouldn't be giving how to kill people tips, but...
13: No, but I feel like I could do it much better.
0: You think you could murder your dad much
4: better? What are you thinking? What's your ideas?
13: Mm-hmm. I mean... just how stupid they are going and visiting the place before.
5: Yeah,
4: so
5: I'm thinking
4: dumb.
5: No one will notice that.
4: You know what, though? I feel like you have to go to a spot to sort of gauge how busy it is. Because, like, what if my grandiose plan would have been like, okay, I got to off my dad. I'm taking him to the Grand Canyon, right? Too many people around.
14: Well, at certain spots.
4: But right, other but that's spots. What I mean. But if I didn't know where the other spots were, like, I could see, like, scouting a spot out. And finding out which place is like dead. And no, then, oh my God, exactly, my dad was trying to get a perfect Instagram shot.
14: Right. You need to know exactly where the spot is, where it could look like you were just hiking, but you could fall from.
4: Right.
14: That's then, what you need.
4: And the other thing is, you have to, obviously they went up on top of a mountain. You know, there's no cameras that are up there. Grand Canyon, you probably end up being on film.
14: Middle of nowhere.
4: How do you get your elderly dad up there?
14: You push him.
4: You know?
14: But yeah, all signs are pointing to trouble. We'll take a break.
4: Yeah, it's bad.
14: When we come back in just a moment, just how nasty are some tanning beds? How did a high school accidentally serve a dessert of baked dirt? And bitches tripping, still to come.
15: Previously on Dave and Chuck the Freak.
14: I mentioned on the air that I was going to the Smoky Mountains. People were telling me to really be careful about black bears.
4: Yeah.
14: Because my wife had planned to go hiking. Amber researched this online. She swore that this is what she read.
4: Yeah.
14: 45 minutes up, 45 minutes down. We had been going for over an hour, and we passed a guy coming down who looked like he had just left World War II. And he's like, you're almost halfway there. I went, what? I'm dripping in sweat. I'm like, almost halfway there, Amber. I'm bringing on the bear. I'm going to kill him. It took us 2 hours and 15 minutes to get to the top of Mount A-hole. I was so ready to fight a bear, though. That was the only part. I'm like, I'm going to fight a bear with my bare hands right now.
4: Yeah.
14: Bring it.
15: It's Dave and Chuck the Freak. WRIF and WRIF HD1 Detroit. 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
6: 94 West, right after Connor, an accident on the right shoulder has it slow from Outer Drive. The Lodge southbound between Glendale and Webb, the left lane's closed. It's slow from Linwood. 96 to Jeffries westbound between Levan and 275. Two left lanes are closed. 94 west between Rotunda and Wayne. The right lane shut down until June 19th. If you've been injured in a car accident and you want to win, you call Mike Morris. Winning, that's how he rolls. 855, Mike wins.
7: OKC tied their series last night with a 122-113 win over the Spurs. SGA, he had 30 points in that one. Tonight, the Knicks try to make it a two-game lead against the Cavs.
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5: Looks like it's going to be sunny today, high 65, and then overnight partly cloudy, low 46. Partly sunny skies on the way for Friday, high 68. Cloudy Saturday, a chance of showers most of the day, high near 68. Right now, it is 52 degrees.
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5: Back here with you on Dave and Chuck the Freak. I really don't like these kind of tests where they put gel on things to let you know if it's dirty or not.
8: Oh, wow.
6: No.
5: You know, when they do this in hotel rooms and they show you where everyone's splooged all over the place.
8: Oh, yeah.
5: Ugh.
8: Big time.
5: Well, this one they're doing on tanning beds.
8: Try this. Come over here. Get on over here.
5: No, I don't want to do the glow test on Chuck's side of the table.
8: Check this out
5: over
8: here.
5: Oh, my God, the marks.
6: No glow test allowed.
5: Dear God. We'd be blinded by the glow. How clean are some tanning beds?
8: Oh, my.
5: That is the question they're asking. Thank God I don't use tanning beds. No. But anyway, here's
9: the story. Lots of women are already getting a head start on their summer glow using tanning beds. Reaching over 100 degrees, those buzzing bulbs pump out enough UV rays to get your body glistening with sweat. But if they're not cleaned properly, experts say perspiration left behind can potentially get you sick.
10: I just noticed like a little rash that I got.
9: Shayla Kichelinski says her doctor told her she actually contracted ringworm from a dirty tanning bed she used. Did anything about the bed stand out to you?
10: When you like sat down or lay down in it, you could kind of feel like the slurge.
9: So we got to wondering, do tanning beds always get properly sanitized between guests?
11: To find out, we visited seven tanning locations, and using the Inside Edition logo, we painted the bottom glass using a harmless, non-toxic, washable gel that's only visible using a black light. Now you see it. Now you don't.
9: Next, giving the staff plenty of time to sanitize the bed, we had Inside Edition producer Emma clean the exact same bed to see if our logo was still there. Remember, our painted logo is washable. Yeah. Watch how easily it wipes away with a damp towel or disinfectant spray, like the kind most tanning operators are supposed to use between guests. At This Planet Fitness in Englishtown, New Jersey, our producer painted our logo with the non-toxic gel. 10 minutes later, look what we found when another producer booked a tanning session in that same bed. Our logo was still there, glowing bright on the same bed.
12: And there you go.
6: You have to clean
9: at this
6: yourself,
9: Crunch Fitness
6: right?
9: in Clifton, New Jersey, we were told the tanning beds were cleaned between guests.
1: Yes, we just cleaned it.
9: Oh. And that's exactly what happened at this location. Good job. But it was another story at this Crunch Fitness in Paramus, New Jersey.
12: Right.
9: They found these gross hairs and other grime left behind. So we weren't too surprised when we found our logo still glowing bright under our UV light.
1: There it is, clear as day, our Inside Edition logo.
9: Clearly the bed hadn't been wiped down in the 10 minutes that passed between guests. Manhattan dermatologist Doris Day says our investigation exposed a potential health risk.
13: Well, you're lying on a bed that someone else has laid on naked. I don't know what they have on their skin or how much they sweat or what infections they had. Those things can be contagious.
8: I sweat quite a bit.
14: Oh, you definitely get people ringworm.
8: Oh my God.
15: Clean it before you get in it.
12: Do they leave you those chemicals though?
8: They should.
14: Okay, definitely.
15: I would think at like a place like Planet Fitness that you'd have to do it yourself anyway. I don't think that.
12: Right, because I do that with gym equipment.
15: Yeah,
12: I don't trust the person in front of me.
8: You should never trust anyone else.
12: I always have to clean.
15: Yeah.
12: And you're lying there possibly naked or mainly naked.
8: In fact, if you're like Stella, you don't trust their little bottle.
15: Oh.
8: Like I've flown
12: with Stella.
8: Fly with Stella.
15: You bring it yourself.
8: Yeah. It's opening things up. It's wiping stuff down with your own things.
12: Yeah. Wouldn't be uncommon to hear a kid in school complain about eating something that tasted like dirt. It would be uncommon for it to actually be dirt.
8: Yes, it would.
12: But a delicious dish of baked dirt was accidentally served during a high school supper in Maine last week.
8: Accidentally served.
12: The school admitted the mistake on social media, saying it was just an unfortunate incident.
8: How do you get dirt?
12: Here's how it happened. Earlier in the day, students had baked potting soil as part of a science experiment to sterilize it so they could later test plant growth.
8: Okay.
12: The soil had been placed in a baking dish, covered with foil, set off to the side. During the meal, there was chaos in the kitchen as the servers were working to quickly deliver food to the tables, and they accidentally thought that was one of the dishes and brought it out. Three students ate the soil thinking it was some kind of brownie item.
15: Oh, my God. I thought you'd instantly know, that smells like dirt.
8: Yeah, it's like, that's dirt right there.
12: They immediately realized it tasted like dirt, though. They spit it out, and the dirt was rushed away. The school insists it was a coincidence, not a prank.
8: Imagine it was delicious. They were like, this is fantastic, whatever this is.
12: Give me more dirt.
8: We realized we should just be eating dirt.
12: I developed a dirt addiction.
8: Oh, my God.
12: If you're feeling sluggish today, maybe you didn't have enough coffee. So tomorrow, go get a bucket of it.
8: A bucket, Dave?
12: We told you earlier this year that Dunkin' was testing 48-ounce buckets of iced coffee at a few locations.
8: Yes.
12: Now, for reference, the biggest one at Starbucks, a venti, that's 24 ounces.
8: That's not enough.
12: Double the size of that.
8: Yes.
12: They are officially going to be available nationwide starting tomorrow. You can get yourself a bucket of iced coffee at Dunkin'. Hey, Lisa, did you get one of those buckets on your way in today?
8: What are you shaking for? You got a lot of shaking going on.
12: She's like running down the halls during
8: the commercial break. Have you noticed? She's just like her head is doing the side to side.
12: She's doing Pilates out there
8: She's doing the side to side thing. I'm like, something's wrong, dude.
15: That's a lot of coffee.
12: $12.99 each. They can be filled with iced coffee or refreshers. They're fully customizable with varying flavors, caffeine, and sweetness. If you want one, you'll have to hurry. Dunkin' says every store is going to start with an initial 25-bucket order.
8: If you got a bucket of iced coffee, can you just like have that all day?
15: Yeah, like, but the ice will melt. I mean, it's mostly going to be water, ice.
8: Yeah.
15: Mixed. It's not going to be.
8: Right. I just wondered if it was like, you know, like if you're drinking warm coffee, the second it gets cold.
12: No, I know some people that have a cup of coffee like and just let it go cold and drink it all day.
15: Ew.
12: I can never do that. I have a heated mug.
15: Coffee.
12: That's how much I don't like.
15: I can drink, I can like iced coffee, but I can't drink like cold hot coffee.
8: Right. It'd be like, for me, like having a hot chocolate get cold
12: chocolate.
8: And then drink.
12: But these aren't meant to be shared. There's only room for one straw.
8: They
12: absolutely will not fit in your cup holder.
15: No, I don't know how you do that.
8: How many cars? I mean, I hope they've have the technology that's really sealing that down for the workers, right? Because I've seen, you know, it does have a nice handle.
12: Does, but it also has some space around the straw, so if it tips over, it's definitely spilling out.
8: Mm-hmm. It's a lot of stuff if it spills.
12: Oh my God, your car's soaked.
8: I mean, it's
12: you'll
8: a
12: never
8: lot.
12: Get the coffee smell out.
8: No,
12: it'll smell like coffee forever.
8: It might be better than what mine smells like now.
12: Probably. We'll take a break. When we come back, bitches tripping. Have they solved the case of the oatmeal cream pie bandit?
7: What?
12: We'll get to that right after this.
16: Previously on Dave and Chuck the Freak.
17: I don't know if you recall, but several years ago, we talked about this tiny little town in the UK where a scary dude dressed as a gimp terrorizing the village. Well, after remaining silent for a couple of years, this black latex-clad pervert dubbed Gimp Man is back stalking residents in this quiet village. The other day, Gimp Man reportedly walked up to a 19-year-old and her boyfriend as they walked home at 1 in the morning. That would terrify me. I'm a grown man. If I see someone running towards me in a gimp suit.
7: Yeah. Well, especially at night on the street.
17: Like English streets.
7: Oh, yeah. No.
17: No, hello.
12: Oh, God, that voice doesn't make it as scary, I'll say.
7: Oh, I don't know. I think it makes it worse. I do, too. I was like, no. Oh, no. You're a perv under there, aren't you?
12: That's like lighthearted, you know? Oh, it's just a little
17: English, that's how I just picture everybody in England.
7: Even the guys out, you know, in a gimp suit looking to jerk it.
12: Oh, hello.
17: Hello.
12: How are you?
7: He's just acting normal.
12: Lovely night, ain't it?
17: He just has like an umbrella one day when it's raining.
12: Then that's a less threatening gimp.
16: Dave and Chuck the Freak.
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0: Godsmack, Detroit's Rock Station, 101 WRIF. Good morning. My name is Jade. Happy Thirsty Thursday. We have got a nice day in store for us today as we are getting closer to the weekend. High around 65, mix of sun and clouds as we get into the afternoon. Should be a decent spring weekend. They are calling for some rain, mostly on Saturday, so just be prepared for that. Also coming up in a couple of weeks, the Chevrolet Detroit Grand Prix presented by Lear. I've got a shot for you to score tickets to the rooftop viewing party coming up around 11:30 this morning.
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0: This is a coordinated monthly local test of the emergency alert system, originating from the EAS local primary station for this area. Equipment that can quickly warn you during emergencies is being tested. If this has been an actual emergency, such as a tornado, a toxic material release, or other state or local emergency that affects your safety, official messages would have followed the alert tone. This concludes this test of the emergency alert system.
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0: Just in time for barbecue season, Miller Lite and Pringles teaming up once again for another iconic collaboration. The limited edition flavors for this summer include Pringles by Miller Lite Beer Cheese Burger, and apparently one of the flavors from last year, which is Pringles by Miller Lite Beer Braised Steak. Is it completely unhinged? I don't think so. They actually sound like they might taste all right. I'll tell you what, though. The first barbecue I'm going to, I'm dipping my burger straight in my beer, and that is what we call unhinged.
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0: Hey, hey, Motor City. Memorial Day is this weekend, and you know it. I know it. Around these parts, we all know it as the unofficial start to summer. Hey, it's Jade, and now that the warmer weather is here, it is time to get outside, fire up those grills, and fill up those coolers with ice-cold Faygo. 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It has all the flavor of the Bomb Pop we know and love. 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

An 8-caller 25 right now at 248-544-WRIF. 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

0: Congratulations to Larry Featheroff over there in Clinton Township, going to the Chevrolet Detroit Grand Prix presented by Lear. Coming up in just a couple of weeks, downtown Detroit. 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And then one grand prize winner gets the ultimate VIP experience. Grandstand tickets for Saturday and Sunday. You'll get to head down to the garage, meet some of the drivers. The Grand Prix, always a lot of fun. So if you are not doing anything in a couple of weeks, go check it out. My name is Jade. High Noon is on the way. Get your requests in on the text line, 248-544-WRIF.
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0: Soundgarden, 101 WRIF. My name is Jade. 30 years ago, a couple of days ago, May 18th, 1996, Soundgarden made their first and only appearance on Saturday Night Live. It was the season 21 finale hosted by Jim Carrey. They performed Pretty Noose and Burden in My Hand. The video up online, pretty cool. And of course, Jim Carrey, huge fan of rock and roll and heavy metal. And so if you get a chance, check out the monologue from season 21. Definitely a throwback in time, that's for sure.
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0: Shelby texted in, rocking the riff in Grosse Pointe today. Wants to hear the new one from The Pretty Reckless. That is coming up. It's Saliva.

Pretty Reckless going to release their next album, Dear God, coming up on June 26th. And this is probably one of my favorite songs that has come out this year. It's called When I Wake Up, the latest from the Pretty Reckless on The Riff.

0: 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My name is Jade. 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If you're a Slipknot fan, definitely going to want to check that out. High Noon is still happening. 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

0: Rob Zombie in town with Marilyn Manson coming up September 4th out there at Pine Knob. That'll be Labor Day weekend. 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They just debuted it last Friday. Each episode will come out 5 p.m. on Friday, and every week, you get to hear the show go completely unhinged and uncensored. Like I said, the next episode will come out tomorrow at 5 p.m.
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0: Dave Grohl and some members of the Foo Fighters recently on an episode of Hot Ones Versus. Dave Grohl talking about the time that David Bowie told him to kick rocks in an email, only he didn't say it like that. He said some things I can't say on the radio

New music for you right now from Bill Murray featuring A Day to Remember. Meltdown talked to Bill Murray on his Talk and Rock podcast, so check that out. It's called Always Let You Down. You're hearing it first on The Riff.

0: Detroit's Rock Station, 101 WRIF. My name is Jade. So I like going to the movies. Meltdown likes going to the movies. And if you like going, you might notice that the trend recently has been for the movie theater to sell a popcorn bucket in the theme of one of the big movies coming out, right? They had a real weird one for Deadpool. And Scary Movie 6 coming out in June. They have released the popcorn bucket, and it is shaped like a big old water bong, and it's kind of awesome, and I want one. I reposted the video of the preview for it up on my X page. You can follow me at OnAirJade.
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0: It is official. Greta Van Fleet's releasing new music, Not Breaking Up. They posted up a teaser video, and the caption says, "Play Your Games," out next Friday, May 29th. From what I hear from this teaser clip, I really like the song, so check it out. I reposted it up on my Instagram story. You can follow me at Jade on the Radio. It's Greta Van Fleet.

0: your home for rock and roll in the Motor City. It's 101 WRIF. My name is Jade. That's going to wrap things up for me on a thirsty Thursday. It is absolutely beautiful outside as we are getting closer to the weekend. So get on out there and enjoy it. Meltdown in the studio coming up next for today's 4Play at 4. Songs from years that end in 3. So 2003, 2013, 1993, I think you can understand that concept, right? So get your suggestions in 248-544-WRIF. Tickets up for grabs for Poppy and Claypool Gold, so stick around for that as well. Have a great afternoon. I'll be back tomorrow. Meltdown's coming up.
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0: It's Meltdown back here for this Thursday. Thanks so much for hanging out with me as we get ready for the long three-day weekend. I was looking for my camouflage hat to wear today, but I couldn't find it. So I got the Detroit D hat once again as we get ready to crank things up with Evanescence and their latest here in just a few minutes. Also, songs that came out in years that end in three. That's the 4-play-4 theme today. So, you know, 73, 83, 93, so on and so forth. I've got your chance to score Poppy tickets. They're playing the Fillmore coming up on the 19th of July. And how about Claypool Gold with Les Claypool featuring Primus, May 31st at Meadowbrook? Yes, I've got your chance to score tickets to go see that show as well as we just get things fired up for a Full Throttle Thursday.
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0: How about this? I saw two of the child actors in a Modern Family, you know, that TV show. They're now roommates in Los Angeles, which, of course, is a step up because most of these child actors only become roommates when they're in rehab at the same time. So, you know, getting a little bit better out there. Here's Lit, My Own Worst Enemy on the Riff.

Your chance to go see Poppy comes up in maybe three songs as she's playing July 19th at the Fillmore. Evanescence also playing this summer, August 2nd at Pine Knob with their latest, Who Will You Follow on the Riff.

0: Chop Suey, System of a Down on Detroit's Rock Station, The Riff. It's Meltdown here, 4 Play 4, coming up in just a bit. And today it's all about songs that came out and years that end in 3. So 93, 2003, and 2023. Whatever you can come up with, you can still hit me up on my socials at Meltdown WRIF on Facebook. All right, right now, get on the phone, 248-544-WRIF. Poppy is playing at the Fillmore on July 19th, and I want you to go see her. Therefore, I'm going to take care of you for caller 25. 248-544-WRIF, looking for you.
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1: Today's theme is songs that came out in years that end in 3. So, 73, 83, 93, 2003, so on and so forth. From 1993, here's Tool and Sober.

It's all about songs that came out in years that end in three. Here's Holy Diver from 1983 on the 4Play at 4. I belt down with a Metallica song that originally was released in November of 2022, but the record it was on came out in April of 2023. So that works. And Jay Mattis wanted to hear it, and I want to play it. Here's Lux Eterna, Metallica on the Rift.

0: After 25 years, the Boys from Revenge are actually an independent band right now, as they've decided to go about it themselves. They'll be coming through town in August 4th, I do believe, at Pine Knob. There's Hail to the King from 2013, all songs that came out in a year that ended in 3. And thanks for all your suggestions, as always, here for the 4Play at 4. All right, Les Claypool coming to town. Yes, the animated man from South Park. He's playing Meadowbrook Amphitheater on May 31st. And I've got your chance to go and see him coming up here in just a bit.
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0: Pearl Jam's Even Flow on Detroit's Rock Station, The Riff. Not sure why it faded out so fast like that, but that's live radio. What are you going to do? It's Meltdown here. Thanks so much for hanging out with Live at 5 coming up here in just a few minutes as we inch one day closer to Memorial Day weekend. Yes, three-day weekend. Looking forward to that for sure. Also, one day closer to Claypool Gold. That's Primus at Meadowbrook Amphitheater on May 31st. If you want to go, we'll take caller 25 right now, 248-544-WRIF. We're looking for you, and I'll put you at the show.
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1: All right, let's see what we got here for a thirsty Thursday ride home. How about Live Linkin Park? That sounds pretty good. I'll let the boys introduce this song for Live at 5.
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0: Candlebox on 101 WRIF. All right, Sleep Theory and their latest coming up, Days of the New as well. It's meltdown here. Did you watch the fight over the weekend with Ronda Rousey and Gina Carano? I guess Gina hadn't been in the ring in about 17 years. Ronda, something like 10 years. But yeah, I'll tell you what, no matter what, there were some record-breaking numbers, I guess, watching this on Netflix. Of course, that fight just lasted 17 seconds. Netflix announced the average viewer was 12.4 million viewers, peaking at 17 million, making it one of the most watched MMA broadcasts of all time. So if you were watching, you were a part of a little bit of MMA history.
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16: Aaron Rodgers about to make one final big, huge paycheck. He says this upcoming season will be his final season. And that's got at least one NFL fan really upset. It's a sad day for the NFL, said Aaron Rodgers. So we'll see how things shake out for the guy. Here's Days of the New on the Rift.

coming to town in mid-August, playing Pine Knob, Five Finger Death Punch, Wrong Side of Heaven on the Riff. I'm Meltdown with Sleep Theory's latest, Words Are Worthless. You're hearing it on the Riff.

0: outshine Soundgarden on 101 WRIF. It's Meltdown here. Just thinking back to the long, cold winter that we had, and now we're right upon Memorial Day weekend. And what we're doing here at The Riff is our Live and Loud weekend. 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

0: STP on the Riff. I'm Meltdown, getting ready to punch out here in just a bit. I'm going to go check out the Insane Wrestling Revolution down in Wyandotte at Grizzlies tonight. Hope to see you down there in just a bit. Coming up next, some sad news in the Greta Van Fleet camp, but also some good news. So we'll tell you about that. And real fast plug for Dave and Chuck's Uncut. 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
0: Well, first, the sad news in the Greta Van Fleet camp. Apparently, their namesake, Gretna Van Fleet, passed away at the age of 95 just a couple of days ago. And good news as far as Greta is concerned, Play Your Games. That's their latest single, and that's going to be released next Friday, May 29th. Here's the first song I ever played from these guys, Highway Tune on the Rift.

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1: This guy said I was cooking at Coney Island. I had to use the restroom. There is this regular guy that always is at the restaurant. He has two hooks for hands. He's standing in front of the urinal, trying to unzip his pants. He appeared to have a little piece of coat hanger trying to get that hole in the zipper to pull it down, but he kept struggling and was obviously frustrated. I ended up saying the stupidest thing I've ever said to a man. Do you need a hand there?
2: Would you guys do this? Would you help a man with hooks?
1: I don't look at other men at urinals.
3: That's
1: the
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1: Any eye contact with anyone in a bathroom.
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1: man
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4: 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And you take toilet paper, wrap it around a bunch of times, and then just try to do one swoop.
3: Oh, wow.
4: First thought off the bat.
1: Oh, you don't want hooks.
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Man, the boys from Metallica over in Europe playing at just massive crowds. I think they were in, Poland or somewhere the other day. Played to 90,000 people. Oof. Enter Sandman on the riff. Meltdown, crazy story at 640 comes up here in two songs. We're going to go to Singapore where you can now build your own humanoid robot. I'll tell you about that in a few minutes. Here's the Pretty Reckless, When I Wake Up, as they come through town July 13th playing the Fillmore. Their new record comes out at the end of next month.

0: 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I melt down with your crazy story at 6:40 and a question. 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Now, it costs 15 grand, but the kit comes completely unassembled. All the metal frames, motors, sensors, wiring, all of that comes, and you got to put it together. 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Your crazy story at 6:40. I'm out. Prayers and thoughts for the men and women who serve and protect. Thank you for what you do. And thank you for rocking Riff.
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1: 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Oh, God! Oh, no, no, no, no!
0: Okay, then. 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

0: Detroit's Rock Station 101 WRIF. How are you doing? 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
32: 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She calls

Had a really good time listening to this one from front to back during my commute to work yesterday. Check it out. It's great. There are no skips on this album. Foo Fighters, Your Favorite Toy, on the riff.

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